0: Coming up, it's going to be a busy week for Congress as Republican senators prepare to rewrite parts of that reconciliation bill, and that's the bill that would fund the Department of Homeland Security. House Majority Whip Tom Emmer will be joining us here momentarily to break all that down for us. He'll also provide an update on the Minnesota fraud investigation. Plus, Assistant Attorney General Brett Shumate from the Justice Department Civil Division will be joining us to explain how the DOJ's efforts led Texas Children's Hospital to stop so-called gender transition procedures on minors. That's a big story. And then later in the program, Dr. John Plake will walk us through a new survey from the American Bible Society on parenting. So all that and more is coming your way straight ahead here on Washington Watch. A key part of the Senate Republicans' reconciliation package has hit a major setback. The Senate parliamentarian has ruled that $1 billion for the White House and Secret Service security upgrades that was tied to President Trump's planned ballroom project. Well, the parliamentarian is saying that that cannot remain in the bill under Senate rules. Republicans say that they're going to try to revise the language and try again. And joining us now to discuss this and more is Washington Stan reporter Casey Harper. Casey, I've personally had some run-ins with the Senate parliamentarian in the past. But what does all this mean for the reconciliation package?
1: Well, what it means is that there's going to be more technical delays, but it's not the final word on this. And maybe Thune and the parliamentarian could be dancing in that ballroom together at one of the future events. I'm not sure. But what happened here was that $1 billion funding provision, it doesn't qualify under the reconciliation rules. Well, why does that matter? Well, if it doesn't qualify under reconciliation, as has been ruled, then you need 60 votes in the Senate instead of just a simple majority, because many Democrats, like Senate Minority Leader Chuck Schumer, are just not going to vote for it. In fact, here is what Schumer said today on the Senate floor.
2: When inflation is at its highest cost in years, costs are growing faster than wages, and the price of everything from gas to groceries to health care is through the roof, Donald Trump demands that Americans shell out $1 billion for his golden ballroom and tens of billions of dollars more for his masked secret police force.
1: Now, that is a bit of a miscarriage. It's a mischaracterization from Senator Schumer, but Republicans had included the funding that's being discussed here as part of a larger $72 billion package that's focused more heavily on immigration enforcement. Now, Republican leaders say they can rewrite the provision and try again, which they're certain to do, and they can't get it through. Democrats are saying they're going to challenge any attempts to do so.
0: It's going to be a very, very interesting process. Casey, if I can, there are other domestic news that I wanted to get your focus on. There's some major shakeup over at the FDA. What's taking place over there?
1: That's right. A lot of leadership changes at the Food and Drug Administration. The acting FDA Drug Center chief was fired on Friday and replaced by the deputy, Michael Davis. Now, that comes amidst this backdrop of the ongoing controversy and pressure on the FDA for their handling of the abortion pill mifepristone, including its effects and the safety concerns when it comes to the women who take it. Now, the departure of the acting director there is also coming after the FDA commissioner, Marty McCarry, was ousted, likely, after clashes with the White House and health advisors. At least that's the narrative coming out of the White House. And this is probably part of FDA undergoing a broader overhaul under the Trump administration with these leadership and staffing cuts. But whether they actually change the policy, which is the main thing the pro-lifers are after, remains to be seen.
0: Well, let's shift to some international news as well. I'm reading and seeing a lot where many people are calling on more military action against Iran, but President Trump is delaying, at least for the time being, any planned military action. What's the latest on the negotiations there that you're hearing?
1: Yeah, President Trump announced he's pausing that planned U.S. strike on Iran as these diplomatic talks continue, and there's citing that the Gulf nations have asked for. Now, Iran sent a new proposal to the U.S. through their mediator, Pakistan, that was supposedly trying to get the ceasefire and reopen the Strait of Hormuz. It's really unclear how sincere these negotiations are on the Iranian side, but it was unacceptable to the president, who's grown increasingly frustrated with the proposals coming out of Tehran. So while this fragile ceasefire deal is still holding, there's a lot of big disagreements over the negotiations, especially the nuclear issue when it comes to Iran, Jody.
0: All right, Casey, as always, thank you for bringing us these updates. I want to shift gears now and jump over to Capitol Hill and get an update on the funding battle from a congressional point of view. And joining me now to discuss this and more is the House Majority Whip, Tom Emmer. Among other things, he serves on the House Financial Services Committee, and he represents the 6th Congressional District of Minnesota. He and I actually came into Congress in the same class, and it was a great honor to be able to serve with Tom Emmer. Whip Emmer, welcome back to Washington Watch. Great to see you, my friend.
3: It's good to see you making good since you got out of this place, Jody. You're looking good.
0: Well, you are too, as always. Listen, you and I both know how difficult these reconciliation bills can be, but what the parliamentarian did from the Senate is kind of a shakeup. It's crunch time now. What's the GOP plan? Where do you go from here?
3: This is all Senate, right? The House is constantly doing our job, and the Senate has all these snags. It's at this point, the CBP and the ICE funding are, even those had some technical issues that have to be cleaned up. When you go through this BIRD process, which is a Senate process only, it's got to be revenue and expense, and there are specific rules that the parliamentarian applies with precedent from past decisions and things like that. In this case, they have a bunch of technical changes that they have to do. And then, of course, the ballroom totally was excluded. John Thune has made the statement that they can fix it. He believes that they can fix the language and get it submitted in time to get this thing moving on the Votorama and hopefully have it to the House. I would hope before Friday morning, but at the latest Friday morning.
0: Yeah, I remember you may recall this, but I actually had a repeal of the Johnson Amendment that passed the House. In fact, we passed it in the House twice, both times failed in the Senate. But once in the Senate, the parliamentarian just didn't like it and threw it out. So it's amazing the power that the parliamentarian carries over, particularly in the Senate, it seems. So what does all this mean, Whip Emmer? What does this mean for the deadline? For example, I mean, we've got coming up. Is there enough time to get this passed, you think?
3: Oh, absolutely. They just got to get it out of the Senate. Jody, let's keep in mind with the parliamentarian. Everybody wants to complain about the parliamentarian. Look, if the those in charge of the Senate don't like the parliamentarian's decision, Jody, they can override the parliamentarian. It's been done in the past. It can be done right. But they use this. The Senate uses this as a tool. There's internal division about this sort of thing. So we'll see. And the ballroom, I mean, it's so disingenuous. And for those of you that are listening to this, it's dishonest. Another word for dishonest by the leader over there, Chuck Schumer, to be talking about inflation has never been higher. What are you talking about? Joe Biden ran this darn economy into the ditch. Donald Trump and Republicans have been pulling it out for the better part of a year and a half. And he talks about everything. Gas is the one that is killing us right now. And that's because of the Iran conflict. It will straighten out as soon as that straightens out. In the meantime, there's lots of good news in our economy, Jody. They don't want to talk about it. They don't want to talk about the fact that grocery prices overall, with the exception of beef, are down. They don't want to talk about the fact that rents are down, that mortgage payments are at a five-year low. There's all kinds of good news that are in the economy, and that's not even about the billions of dollars that are being reinvested into our country for new manufacturing, artificial intelligence projects. All of these things are happening right now, and it's going to benefit Americans for years to come. But no, Chuck Schumer's got to get up on the House floor and do what he does better than anybody else, which is lie like he lies.
0: Wow. Well, I know you brought up a number of initiatives right there. I know there's a lot that the Republicans want to try to deal with before the Memorial Day weekend. What are some of the key issues coming up this week?
3: Well, we're going to do the we're supposed to do the SCORE Act. That's the ground rules for NIL. You know, the college sports experience that we've had. The schools want a solution to stop the runaway transfers, all the different things that are happening in college sports. That's supposed to be up on Wednesday. I think that is still the plan. We got a bunch of primaries, though, tomorrow across the country. Places like Utah, your home state of Georgia, Kentucky, those are going to impact, I would think, what's going to be happening. Plus, the Senate is going to impact on what we do here in the House. I'll give you an example. If the Votorama can start, there'll be a vote on Wednesday to go to the Votorama. If that passes, well, then you'll get to the Votorama. We'll see. If people want to get out of here before the Memorial weekend, the Senate could fast track that, Jody. And if that happens, I would bet that our great leader, Steve Scalise from Louisiana, is not going to keep everyone here for the rest of the week. I think the number one thing is to make sure that our Customs and Border Patrol and our great Immigration and Customs Enforcement agencies are fully funded. That is the mission this week. There will be other things, obviously, but that's the main mission.
0: Well, hats off to you. I know you got your plate full, and you guys are doing an amazing job keeping it all straight. Before I let you go, we've only got about a minute or so left, but I wanted to get your take on the fraud scandal in your own state. There's reports, at least, that Ilhan Omar knew about the $250 million COVID meal scandal, the fraud. What's your take on how investigations are going in Minnesota?
3: I think investigations are well underway, and I think Ilhan Omar was well aware of the corruption that was going on. She was right in the middle of it. I think we've got to find out not only if she knew, but did she benefit off it? If she did, she should literally be sent back to Somalia. At the very least, she should go to prison. I think Keith Ellison, our attorney general, who you and I served with for a couple of years here in Washington,
0: right.
3: I think Ellison was well aware. Keith Ellison has tried to make it sound like
0: we got
3: to
0: wrap up.
3: Hey, listen, there's a lot going on with the fraud. A lot more to come, Jody.
0: House Majority Whip Tom Emmer, great to see you. Thank you for coming on Washington Watch, and I hope to see you soon. All right, coming up next, big announcement Friday from the Justice Department on so-called transgender. Stay with us.
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5: Exodus chapter 9, verse 1 says, "Thus says the Lord God of the Hebrews, let my people go that they may serve me." You see, America has freedom for a purpose. The question is, are we living by that purpose today? In Scripture, deliverance and freedom is never an end in itself. It is a liberation unto obedience, to worship, and to a covenantal relationship. God's demand to Pharaoh was not freedom for freedom's sake, but freedom so his people could identify with and belong to and serve him. Freedom that is not used to serve God will not endure. One of the founders actually echoed a similar warning. Thomas Jefferson wrote, "Indeed, I tremble for my country when I reflect that God is just and his justice cannot sleep forever." See, the founders understood we as a nation would be accountable to God for what he had granted to us. They sought freedom for a purpose. And that freedom was given to us as a nation for that same purpose, to serve God, to honor him, and to live as a people under his authority. In this 250th anniversary year, we must ask the question, are we living by that purpose today as a nation. Lord, we thank you for the godly foundation and heritage of our states. Lord, we would return to an understanding of the freedom that you've granted to us, that freedom has a name. His name is Jesus. And freedom has a purpose. It is to honor and glorify you. And I pray that our nation would return to that understanding of the purpose of the freedom that you have granted to us. We thank you, Father. By faith, we pray that we would return to that purpose. In Jesus' name we pray. Amen.
0: Thank you so much for joining us today on Washington Watch. I'm Jody Heiss, filling in today for Tony. Thanks again for tuning in. This past Friday was some very notable news that may have slipped by your radar. It came out from the Department of Justice related to the so-called gender transition procedures on minors. The DOJ announced that Texas Children's Hospital has agreed to no longer perform such procedures on children. Huge news. The hospital also committed to establishing a first-of-its-kind clinic dedicated to restorative care for those who were misled down the path of so-called gender transition. Now, obviously, and I don't blame them, victims of hospital may be a little bit leery on that second part, but nonetheless, this is quite an about-face that the hospital has taken. So will more hospitals follow suit? Well, joining us now to discuss this is Brett Shumate, the Assistant Attorney General at the Justice Department's Civil Division. General Shumate, we're honored to have you on Washington Watch. And look, I didn't share everything that was announced on Friday. So before you unpack all those details, why don't you begin by recapping for us what the Texas Children's Hospital was actually engaged in and what led to the announcement this past Friday?
6: Well, Jody, thanks for having me. This is really a landmark announcement. And what Texas Children's had been doing over the last several years was they really were a leader in the movement of providing so-called gender-affirming care or sex-rejecting procedures using chemical and surgical interventions on children to try to change their genders. And there was a whistleblower who came out and called blew the whistle on these practices several years ago. And the landmark announcement that we announced on Friday with the Texas Attorney General, Ken Paxton, Texas Children's has agreed not to provide these services any further, to pay a penalty and damages of $10 million, and to create a first-of-its-kind detransition clinic for victims of these procedures to receive the care that they need as victims of these types of procedures in the past. So it really was a landmark announcement, and it's just the beginning of our investigations. Jody, they continue, and I think you'll see more announcements like this in the coming weeks and months.
0: Yeah, that's what I wanted to get your opinion on. Do you think this is the beginning of a domino effect that we're going to see across the country?
6: I really hope so, Jody, and we applaud Texas Children's for doing the right thing and recognizing that these types of procedures should not be provided any further. They've agreed not to provide them, and we hope it's this announcement and this agreement and resolution provide a model for other hospitals to follow across the country. And I think it remains to be seen whether other hospitals will come to the table. We welcome other hospitals to discuss with us the investigations that we have ongoing, and we're open to resolving our claims against those hospitals as well on favorable terms. So we hope, Jody, that you'll see further announcements similar to this announcement that we made on Friday.
0: Well, we hope so too. And again, I just want to say publicly, hats off to you and the whole team for a job well done. You have really gone after this issue, and it's a huge about face that desperately was needed. I mentioned this in the intro coming into our segment here. There's no question, at least in my mind, that some victims, and I'm going to use that word very directly, victims of the hospital may be somewhat leery about the hospital's commitment now to open the nation's first detransition clinic. And I can understand their being leery about this, but this is a massive change in direction. What really brought it all about? Kind of take us behind the scenes.
6: So really, Jody, what brought it all about was the election of President Trump, because he took office and he decided to put an end to these procedures and this practice and to charge the Department of Justice to investigate these practices around the country. He issued an executive order in February of 2025 about the chemical and surgical mutilation of children. He directed the Department of Justice to investigate fraud and false billing and potential violations of the Food, Drug, and Cosmetic Act. And to her credit, Attorney General Bondi prioritized these investigations. Acting Attorney General Blanche has directed us to continue these investigations. We have surged resources to these investigations. But ultimately, it was President Trump putting a spotlight on this issue. And directing the department to prioritize these investigations and investigate fraud and false billing at hospitals that have been providing these types of procedures on children. We're not in the business at the Department of Justice of regulating the provision of medical care. What we do is investigate violations of federal law, both civil and criminal laws. And the laws that bear on this subject include healthcare fraud, violations of the Food, Drug, and Cosmetic Act, conspiracy. And those are the types of investigations that we're conducting. Those investigations are ongoing, and I think those investigations will continue to bear fruit. This is just the first announcement that I think you will see from the department over the next weeks and months.
0: Fantastic. Well, while I have you, in just a couple of minutes we have left, there's some related news that came out on the day of your announcement on Friday. A Kansas judge temporarily blocked a law banning so-called gender transition procedures for minors in that state. Can I get your thoughts on that?
6: Well, Jody, I wasn't aware of that announcement, but this department is focused on protecting children, wherever that may be, whether it's in Kansas, whether it's around the country. And so we have investigations that are part of a nationwide investigation and looking at a number of players in the medical community, whether it be pharmaceutical companies, whether it be hospitals, whether it be individual doctors. And we won't hesitate to use our resources to protect children, whether it's in Kansas or elsewhere around the country. So our investigations continue. We'll take a look at the Kansas case. If that's something that we can get involved in, we will. The president has been clear that we will protect children and that there are two sexes, male and female, and we intend to enforce that executive order and continue our investigations around the country, no matter where the investigation takes us.
0: Well, again, thank you so much for joining us. I know you've got your plate full and an extremely busy schedule. Brett Shumate, Assistant Attorney General at the Justice Department's Civil Division. Thank you so much for joining us today on Washington Watch. All right, coming up, we're going to discuss a major development that's coming out of Nigeria. By the way, you'll remember Nigeria is the most dangerous country in the world for Christians. Well, we've got some major developments there, so stay with us. We'll break it all down for you right after this break.
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9: The United States Capitol, an iconic symbol of the American Republic. But few know that this building at the heart of our nation's government was once something more, the largest church building in America.
10: Since its inception and for decades following,
9: Several rooms throughout the Capitol, including the House and Senate chambers, were used to host church services weekly. These services were filled with individuals from all levels of government. The attendance was so pervasive that often it was standing room only. Quote, "Going to the Capitol on Sundays was then one of the most common things in Washington," Margaret Bayard Smith. This practice was not merely accepted, but encouraged. Quote, "I consider it as one of my public duties as a representative of the people to give my attendance every Sunday morning when divine service is performed in the hall." President John Quincy Adams. Housing worship at the center of our Capitol was a living representation of the role that biblical principles played as a cornerstone of our nation's foundation of faith.
0: Welcome back to Washington Watch. I am Jody Heiss, and honored to be filling in today for Tony, and thank you for tuning in. Over the weekend, U.S. forces, in coordination with armed forces of Nigeria, reportedly eliminated more than 20 terrorists associated with the Islamic State, better known as ISIS. And this included a senior leader who President Trump said was the second in command of ISIS globally and the most active terrorist in the world. Well, according to a Nigerian military spokesperson, efforts with the United States military were ongoing to disrupt terrorist networks, remove them from the battlefield, and deny the terrorists any safe haven within Nigeria. So what does this development mean for Nigeria? What does it mean for the Christians who have been targeted by terrorists in that country? Well, joining us now to discuss this is Brad Brandon. He's founder and CEO of Across Nigeria, who actively serves in foreign mission fields, including very high-risk areas where there's persecution like northern Nigeria. In fact, he is joining us now from northern Nigeria. Brad, welcome to Washington Watch. Thank you for staying up late to join us. We appreciate it. I wanted to get your thoughts on these two leaders of ISIS. This was a successful targeting of some senior military leaders in that country. What's your take on it?
10: Yeah, Friday there were airstrikes that took out the second in command of ISIS worldwide. Just yesterday, there were airstrikes that took out 20 more ISIS leaders. So it is a success. However, the problem is huge. It's dire here. You have over 70,000 Christians that have been killed since 2009. Last year, 72% of all the Christians killed in the world were killed within about a 300-mile radius of where I am right now. Just last week, I buried 14 people, Christians, in a mass grave. Went to the next village where there were 10 more who were buried. And about an hour after I left, another attack happened on that village. So although this is a huge success, and I applaud the United States military for their accuracy and their ability to do what they did, along with the cooperation of the Nigerian military as well, it is, to me, a small drop in a huge bucket. This problem needs to be resolved, and the commitment needs to continue from the United States and the Republic of Nigeria here.
0: Yes, so that is incredible. I'm so glad you talked about the numbers of people you just buried last week. I mean, this has been an ongoing problem for so long, the most dangerous country in the world for Christians. So let me ask you this, given all these latest developments, it is encouraging, a step in the right direction. Where do you see Nigeria going when it comes to these militant terrorist groups? Do you think this is signaling now a turning point?
10: I hope so. I know the problem's just continually gotten worse, and it's as bad as I've ever seen it. We've been working here for about 11 years, and it's the worst I've ever seen. The conditions are absolutely dire. Every time I turn around, there's another attack happening on another Christian village. The Nigerian government continues to deny that there's any targeting of Christians, but Christians here are five times more likely to be killed than any other group in northern Nigeria. They're inordinately targeted. There is Muslim-on-Muslim violence, that's true. Most of that is due to Muslims targeting other Muslims.

0: Pray for those who are being persecuted that God would give them the strength to endure. But along with that, at Across Nigeria, we believe that the ultimate solution to all of these problems is the gospel of Jesus Christ. That's why we reach Muslim communities with the gospel of Jesus Christ here in northern Nigeria. That's one of the things that we focus on. So we often ourselves pray and encourage other people to pray that God would open the hearts of the very people who are doing the persecuting. One of those groups is the Fulani Muslims. There's been quite a few Fulani who've been radicalized. They're causing a significant amount of the death here. And we've been able to reach over 7,000 Fulani Muslims with the gospel of Jesus Christ in the last 11 years. So God is at work, even in the midst of all of this darkness. And a lot of that has to do with the prayers of people back home and the prayers of people in our organization, praying that God would open their heart. Governments can help, institutions can help, but the ultimate solution is the gospel of Jesus Christ.
1: You're exactly right. And right under that is the prayers of believers all across the world. I want to thank you so much for joining us, Brad Brandon. You've stayed up late to bring this information to us. We appreciate it. You're the founder and CEO of Across Nigeria. And folks, you've heard the need for prayer for this situation. Brad, we just pray for you as well, the incredible
0: Thank
1: work
0: you.
1: That you and your ministry are doing. Stay safe, and may the good hand of God be powerfully upon you and all that you're doing. We appreciate it.
0: Thank
1: right,
0: you, Jody.
1: Coming
0: appreciate
1: up,
0: it.
1: How do U.S. parents and non-parents compare when it comes to their faith and how they engage their children on matters of faith? Well, we'll discuss that. Stay tuned.
2: I think all people really need to have this type of education.
3: Well, I can tell you that it's been an amazing course, period.
4: I think this course is a reminder that a biblical worldview should really impact everything. It impacts our government from the federal to the state to the local. It should impact what we're doing with our families and with our work.
5: God and Government is a video-driven, Bible-based training course from Family Research Council that explores the connection between biblical principles and American government. In this six-session video series, FRC President Tony Perkins equips participants with a practical understanding of civil government from a biblical worldview.
3: I would encourage all people to take it. I almost wish I would have took it earlier, that I could have taught my kids this.
6: I wish I had known these things when we were homeschooling, because I think children and my adults now would just greatly be influenced by that information.
7: So I'm an attorney, and for me, it gives me some direct practical knowledge of what I can do to try to impact my legal community, to make better legislation, to try to encourage legislators to make choices that have a biblical worldview, which is what we really want.
8: Any pastor would benefit from taking this course, because we are dual citizens, right? We are citizens of the kingdom of God, but we're also citizens of this great land, and that comes with responsibility.
4: Even as someone who has been involved in these types of issues for a while, you're learning little bits and pieces of new stuff all the time, but it's also approachable enough that newer people, younger people, high school, college students, they can really glean something from this. So I would encourage everybody to take this course, whether it's the videos, whether it's doing it in person. Bring your Bible study group through it, bring your homeschool group through it, and equip yourself for these challenging days ahead.
5: View the course at frc.org/godandgovernment or on the Stand Firm app.
9: When in the course of human events it becomes necessary for one people
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11: the separate and equal station to which the laws of nature
12: and of nature's God entitle them,
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0: Welcome back to Washington Watch. I'm Jody Heiss filling in today for Tony, and thank you so much for joining us. Before we jump into this last segment, I've got a couple of items that I want to bring your way for you to be aware of. The first is our upcoming Pray, Vote, Stand Summit 2026. It's going to take place September 24th through the 26th at the Cornerstone Chapel in Leesburg, Virginia, which is just outside Washington, D.C. 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Secondly, FRC's Stand on the Word Bible Reading Plan is currently, we're in the book of 1 Samuel. In fact, we're going to be there through the end of the month. But we have a great companion study guide that offers some just practical insight. The guide is called 1 Samuel, Longing for a King. It explores leadership, it explores obedience, and what it means to faithfully follow the Lord. And we encourage you to order your copy today. Simply text the word Samuel to 67742. And come along, join us for that Bible reading plan, 2 years through the Bible. Speaking of the Bible, the American Bible Society has published the second chapter of their 16th annual State of the Bible Report. Now, in this latest release, they offer some insights on parents and non-parents in America, particularly when it comes to their faith and how they engage the Bible and faith activity with children. And there were some pretty surprising findings. So with us now to go over some of the results of the survey is Dr. John Plake. He's the Chief Innovative Officer at the American Bible Society and Editor-in-Chief of the State of the Bible series. Dr. Plake, glad to have you back with us on Washington Watch. And I'd like to start with what I found to be very interesting information, and that is the religious identity of parents versus non-parents by generation. So let's start going through this, some of the difference between Gen X compared to millennials and Gen Z. What tell us about that?
1: Well, thanks for having me on, Jody. It's good to be with you again. And you're right. There's a lot of interesting information here. We did break down the data by generation and by religious self-identification. What do people call themselves when they say they have some kind of a faith? What we found, let's start with the youngest generation of American adults. We found that 44% of non-parents who are in Gen Z identify as Christian, whereas 62% of that same generation who are parents identify as Gen Z. You can see it there on the graphic on the screen. That pattern holds actually for millennials as well. So millennials are less likely to be Christian and non-parents than they are to be Christian and parents. And we really don't know exactly what's going on there. We do know that this phenomenon exists. And so one of two things seems to be happening. Either Christians are more likely to say at a certain age in life that they want to be parents, or it's also possible that having children is something that awakens, I think, a desire in a lot of young parents to say, wow, I need to reconnect to my faith. I need to have some kind of religious or moral upbringing for my children, and I want to connect with that. I remember having an experience like that with an Uber driver in Colorado Springs who was just like, I've got kids, and I need to be able to do something to help form them into good citizens, and how do I go about doing that? We ended up having a conversation about the Bible, which was an interesting alternative to his first choice, which was Grimm's Fairy Tales.
0: Wow. That's really interesting information, and I would love to see you or others kind of see what does all that suggest. Yeah, I think you gave probably probably the best answers are with that, but extremely interesting information. So let me ask you this: among parents who have children who are minors, Okay. Was there a breakdown there when it came to marital status? And what were you able to find out in that regard, parents of minors?
1: Yeah, sure. So when we looked at parenting, we couldn't ask the question of whether they were parents or were not parents. But what we could do is we could say, well, do you have a child in the home that you're responsible for who's under the age of 18? And so it was interesting just to be able to talk with them and find out, hey, you know, what's going on with your marital status? Well, 59% of the people who are in the act of parenting someone, they claim to be married in America. 31% say they've never been married, and 10% fall in the category of being widowed, divorced, or separated.
0: Interesting.
1: Yeah.
0: You know, you hear different stats all the time. That is really interesting. I was looking at that graph while you were bringing up. There are so many challenges to parenting these days. And I talked to a lot of parents who, you know, I mean, we've got social media, we've got things that are being taught at school, we've got television, all sorts of peer pressure. So the challenges are abundant. Did you find in any way that the challenges for parents change by generation, or is it pretty consistent, the same type of challenges across the board?
1: Sure. Yeah, we did notice that there were some differences generationally. I know, you know, compared to others in my generation, my wife and I had children a little bit later in life than some of our peers did. And one of the things that we noticed was, well, okay, I might not be facing the same kinds of financial issues maybe that I would have had if I had children when I was younger. But man, I was more tired. I didn't have the energy. Yes. That I might have had otherwise. But the number one challenge that parents face just across every generation is just managing work and family balance, right? We need to provide for our children, and so work is involved in doing that. But, you know, that is a bigger issue actually for millennials, the slightly older parents, than it is for the younger parents in Gen Z. And then fatigue or exhaustion. I think, you know, when I looked at the data overall, and you see the data right there on the screen, but I looked at parents who are trying to do their best, but they're managing a lot of things. They have a lot of plates spinning. And, you know, 4 in 10 of them, as we just said, are single parents. And so that's a really large proportion of people who are trying to raise their children. They're trying to invest in their spiritual lives. They're trying to earn a living, keep body and soul together, and provide a good life for their children. And it's exhausting, and it actually shows up in the way they interact with scripture. It shows up in the way they engage at church. And I had a lot of compassion for young parents as a result of doing that research.
0: I bet you did. So what about church-going parents? I mean, they obviously have a built-in network of people who love their kids and teach their kids and so forth. But do those parents feel the support of their local church? I know so that support is there, but do the parents feel it? Are they engaged in it to where it's benefiting them?
1: Sure. Well, you know, overwhelmingly, I think it's something like 73% of them on average say yes, they do feel supported by their local church. And it does vary somewhat by church tradition. So chances like 9 out of 10 evangelical Protestants say, hey, my church is responsive to my needs and I feel supported by my church. And historically, Black Protestants, similarly, 80%. In Catholic and mainline traditions, a little bit less of that going on. And I don't really know. It may be the way those church traditions think about programming for children or think about caring for parents. But there's less of a feeling of being connected to them. And one of the things I kind of noticed here is that the spiritual vibrance, the church engagement that parents experience is tied to whether they feel supported or not at their local church. And so I think as a former pastor and as someone who works to equip the church to be the best that we can be to serve others, this felt to me like an easy takeaway for pastors and church leaders. Hey, if we've got families, especially with young children, ages, 18 and under, let's do everything we can to support them and gather around them because they're really balancing a lot and they need the community of Christ to be able to support them.
0: Yeah, it's an incredible opportunity right now. And we face it. I mean, there are so many challenges to raising children these days. But at the end, when all is said and done, as Christians, we understand that children are a gift from God. They are a blessing in every way. You refer to something as human flourishing factors. Yeah. Break that down for us. What does that mean and how does it fit into this study?
1: Well, for many years, American Bible Society has been working alongside the Harvard Human Flourishing Study folks at the Chan School of Public Health, Tyler Vanderwill and others, who really pioneered this way of looking at, well, what does a good life look like? And they identified some core components of a good life. There are five of them: happiness and life satisfaction, mental and physical health, meaning and purpose in life, character and virtue, and close social relationships. And then later they added on financial and material stability. When we compare families that have children in the home, in other words, parents, or adults with no children in the home, what we find is that the life satisfaction and the meaning and purpose of parents is significantly higher than it is for other people in their same age group. And that's what's interesting about that is their financial and material stability actually isn't as good. So they're under more financial pressure, but in those areas of being satisfied with their life and feeling like they have meaning and purpose to their life, parents are winning. And I think that says something about the value of this gift that God gives us in children, and these wonderful people that we get to contribute to raising and forming into followers of Jesus and great citizens and contributors in their own generation. I know some of my greatest satisfaction comes from being a dad. And that's wonderful. I think that's shared by a lot of fathers like me. But there are financial and material stability pressures that come with it.
0: Absolutely. So we've talked some about the role of the church. What about, let's go further, like you were talking about being a dad and the blessings of that. How important is scriptural engagement, reading the Bible together, and prayer, praying together? Did you have breakdowns in those items as well?
1: Yeah, we did. We really looked at these two activities and we said, well, how often do you pray with your children? How often do you read scripture with your children? And of course, that varied a little bit by age. It varied by Christian tradition and by faith engagement level. So I'll just give you a for instance. 72% of practicing Christians say that they pray with their children often or daily. And you can kind of see it on the chart here that parents are more likely actually to pray with their children than they are to read the Bible with their children. 16% of parents say they're going to pray with their children daily. 5% read the Bible with children daily. And that graph kind of looks like, okay, what's going on here? It's time pressure. So when you think about prayer and reading the Bible, both of those are really good activities. But I think sometimes when people are responding in a survey like that, they're saying, well, we say a prayer at bedtime or we say a prayer over our meals. And so I prayed with my children. But reading the Bible with them starts to invade on our commitment of time. And I know even from my own parenting, that was easier when the kids were younger, when you'd sit and you'd read them from a children's Bible story book. And in fact, children's Bible stories are one of the most common ways that parents interact with their children around the Bible. But we don't see that necessarily translating into teen and children's devotionals that are for older groups of kids. So yeah, it's the time pressure thing just keeps coming through again and again and again. And it kind of tugs at that pastor's heart in me that says, wow, we've got to do things to help give back time and provide support to parents.
0: Yeah, absolutely. And I'm so glad you keep bringing this back to pastors and churches. The church has a tremendous opportunity to engage here. Only a couple of minutes left here, but parents, who, grandparents, others who have tuned in may be curious about this, but are there any specific resources, maybe most used resources, or any that you would recommend that would be helpful at this point of where parents find themselves raising children?
1: Sure. We ask people, what are the most used Bible resources for children? And children's Bible stories are number one, far and away. 48% of parents have used children's Bible story books with their children. Then there are Bible-based videos and television shows coming in at 26%, along with songs. It goes all the way down to Bible memorization tools at an unfortunate 7%. But I think there are a lot of things out there, and I've noticed Christian Publishing has gotten better at this. If you're a fan of television shows like The Chosen that do kind of a midrash on the story of Jesus, wow, there are children's coloring books and there are devotional guides and there are things that go along with that. The Bible Project, a wonderful, wonderful organization based out of the West Coast out in the Portland, Oregon area. They produce short videos that are great explainers of the Bible. So I think my counsel to parents is to find the ways that are going to be engaging for your children and keep looking. There's something out there that will help right. them connect with God through His Word.
0: Thank you so much for joining us, Dr. John Plake, Chief Innovative Officer at American Bible Society. Fascinating discussion. Thank you for the incredible work that you've done and for breaking it down for us here on Washington Watch. All right, friends, that wraps up this edition. Have a wonderful evening.
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1: Dave Mason, the singer, songwriter, and co-founder of Traffic, died on April 19, 2026, at the age of 79. His family said he passed away peacefully and comfortably in his chair after cooking dinner with his wife Winifred and with his pet dog at his feet. Although he'd stopped touring due to his health, he kept on working on other projects. In fact, the Flower Power Hour was scheduled to talk with Dave on May 6th about his new children's book. Instead, in his honor, we present our previous music and interview show with Dave Mason, recorded in 2022.

0: Ken Rundle here on the Flower Power Hour, talking with Dave Mason. And of course, you know, most progressive British bands were based in London back in the day, but you guys retreated to a secluded cottage in the countryside. I bet you had some good times there in Berkshire.
1: We really had no idea what the hell we were going to do. And Winwood, of course, come up, you know, a number of hits with the Spencer Davis group, of which I'm on three of them. Somebody Help Me and Give Me Some Lovin' and I'm a Man.

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1: Incidentally, they just re-released the Dear Mr. Fantasy album on Island Universal.
0: Oh, cool.
1: So that's going to be out there. In fact, I'm going to do Traffic Jam next year and go out and do a bunch of traffic music, keep it alive.
0: Uh-huh.
1: So any of you artists out there that want to come be part of it, get in touch with me.

0: Of course, one of your best-known songs is on the Traffic LP, 68, mm-hmm. Feeling All Right.
1: Yep.
0: A lot of other people have done that, too.
1: There's about 50 major artists have done it. Every bar band has played it and still plays it.
0: They still do. And Joe Cocker had a big hit with it in 69. But I always liked Traffic's version the best, your version. Tell us how that song came about, Dave.
1: It's just an unrequited love song. It's not about feeling all right. It's about not feeling too good myself. That's what the song is. I mean, the title is with a question mark, originally. It's a question. It's not a statement.
0: So, born out of the blues, are you feeling all right?
1: Exactly.
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1: Talking with Dave Mason. You performed or contributed to a lot of famous LPs. Tell us what you remember about recording with Hendrix on Electric Ladyland.
2: Well, Jimmy and I were, we'd hung out a few times, and we both had heard the John Wesley Harding album, and I guess something struck him about All Along the Watchtower.
1: Mm-hmm.
2: And so we, I was in the studio with him a few days later. I saw he, myself, and Mitch Mitchell laid down the track for All Along the Watchtower. With me and him sitting there, I play 12 string on it, and Jimmy had a 6 string acoustic, and just the three of us, me, him, and Mitch Mitchell, basically. Brian Jones was there, but Brian was a little non-compassment there at the time. But I had to, you know, I mean, great experiences with Hendrix. You know, we'd sit around and listen to records occasionally, and it was something else.

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2: We are remembering Dave Mason this hour by replaying our music and interview show we did with Dave back in 2022. Dave Mason knew Beatles Paul and George pretty well, too. And he tells us now how he came to hear Sgt. Pepper, the album, for the first time.
3: I got to know George from initially knew McCartney through a girl I was with at the time. I was designing some furniture for McCartney. That's how I got to meet him when he came over to her studio one day. But I spent a bunch of time around the studio I'd go to occasionally when they were cutting Sgt. Pepper. But Harrison, actually, first time I heard Sgt. Pepper before it came out was at George's house.
2: Oh, wow.
3: Here, you want to hear the new record? Sure.
2: Oh, man. Yeah,
3: absolutely. Put it on.
2: And that was a big turning point for them.
3: I'm pretty sure that album was a big turning point for a lot of people.

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1: How about look at you, look at me? Was that about an on-again, off-again thing?
2: No, well, that actually was... I had the idea for the music and the tempo and the chords, and Jim Capote had come over to visit, and he had a book of lyrics that he had, and I just started looking through them, and it was like, oh, wait, this will fit on my chords. So that's how that song came about.

0: This is the Flower Power Hour. I'm Ken Rundle. My pleasure to be talking on the phone with Rock and Roll Hall of Fame member Dave Mason.
1: The song Shouldn't Have Took More Than You Gave, was that about a specific relationship that you care to talk about? No?
2: No. And musically, that sort of came... If I put one more change down in there, it's basically Dear Prudence.
3: What?
2: Dear Prudence.
3: What?
2: Dear

0: You and Steve Winwood, both perfectionists and really kind of headed in different directions as far as songwriting. So is that what caused you to split from Traffic early on?
1: I didn't really split. I basically just wasn't wanted. So it really wasn't a choice. Well, you can read all about it in the book that'll be out next year called Only You Know and I Know. Oh,

0: the Flower Power Hour, talking on the phone with Dave Mason. Let's move on to the Headkeeper album. You did that track, but a live version.
1: Well, that was, you know, that was the demise of my Blue Thumb experience for that album. Because originally it was supposed to be a double album, one original and one live.
0: Oh, yeah.
1: And I was looking to renegotiate with Blue Thumb because I had probably one of their biggest hit records was Alone Together, and they were barking, and so I made off with all the master tapes, and they went ahead and just used whatever they had, put an album out.
0: World in Change's live version is a nice track on that album. And the world is, of course, that's the only constant.
1: Constantly.
0: Change is, right?
1: Constantly it changes.
0: Yeah.

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1: Asking you to pray for peace and saluting Dave Mason this hour. Four tunes there from his solo career.
2: World in changes, only you know and I know. Look at you, look at me. And shouldn't have took more than you gave, but we have to deduct points for poor grammar.
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2: You've got the Flower Power Hour. We are remembering Dave Mason this hour by replaying our music and interview show we did with Dave in 2022. And what's up for your long, deep closing track, baby?
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1: Peace.
3: Like I said, I played guitar with Delaney and Bonnie for a little while. Went out, we opened a bunch of shows at Blind Faith.
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8: So I was out on the weekend, humming the theme from Subway Sue while chasing dollars on the Cripple Creek Ferry somewhere down the crazy river. I was savoring time and a word or two about being free and equal. Blues are not my thing, see, but living with war is not pride in the name of love. It's more like a walk on gilded splinters. If only someone could open our eyes to the words between the lines of ageless people from Alabama.

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1: Meanwhile, scientists have created the world's first tomatoes that smell like buttered popcorn. Okay, kind of sounds like they had a lab accident they're trying to pass off as a discovery. Oh, hey, great news. We cracked the old tomato smelling like buttered popcorn problem. Also, they're self-aware, feel sadness, and they scream all the time.
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1: Just a heads up, people have different experiences. Some people experience perfect calm. Some people sleep. Some people even reported having visions.
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1: Taking a little mosey somewhere down that crazy river with Robbie Robertson and Sam Lanas.
0: He's also known as Sam Bodine because he was with the Bodines. And what sounds like a female doing those backing vocals is actually him.
1: Folks think it's Maria McKee because she's in the music video, but it's actually Sam with his unusually high-pitched voice.
0: Also, Buffy St. Marie from her debut album, It's My Way. Cripple Creek, the tune, that was her playing the mouth bow.
1: When U2 went to the Chicago Peace Museum in 83, they saw an exhibit dedicated to Dr. Martin Luther King Jr.
0: And we heard the song they wrote about him, Pride in the Name of Love.
1: And Neil Young at the top with Alabama, backed by Ben Keith on pedal steel and Jack Nietzsche on piano.
0: Plus Tim Drum and Bass, Kenny Buttery drums, and backing vocals by David Crosby and Stephen Stills.
1: And we're featuring Neil Young this hour, mostly from that album Harvest.
0: Up next, another track from Harvest, recorded at Nashville's Quadraphonic Sound Studios in 71 with the help of the Stray Gators.
2: At that very moment, in another part of town.
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1: I'm here to tell you that this bullshit line that you get on all of the political shows from people is the system is a failure in Canada. It is not a failure in Canada. I never waited for anything in my life. I chose my own doctors. My mother never paid for a prescription. It was fantastic. And I just got back from Vancouver, and I keep hearing this. Canadians are so nice. Canadians are so nice. They can be nice because they have health care.

rigged up his microscope with some royal blue blood. It was the same as Chung King, Kweeper Chef, Chattanooga, Timbuktu blood. Those men who think they know the corpus is global and dishonest and racist supremacy, flying in the face of old man chemistry and taking all the facts and trying to twist them. But you can't overthrow the circulatory system.

I couldn't leave that place, it was too interesting. So I said to the doc, give me some more of that scientific talk, and he did. He says, melt yourself down to a crucible. You pour yourself out to a test tube, and what have you got? 3,500 cubic feet of gas, that's the same for the upper and lower class. Well, I let that pass. Carbon, 22 pounds, 10 ounces. You mean that goes to princes, dukes, and counts with amounts? Carbon, 22 pounds, 10 ounces. Iron, 57 grains.

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Some people will use a symbolism of the relationship of God to the universe, wherein God is, say, brilliant light, only somehow veiled, hiding underneath all these forms that you see as you look around. But the truth is funnier. It's your eardrum that evokes noise out of the air. You, by being this organ, pour into being the whole universe.

0: Neil Percival Young, born in Toronto in 1945, so he was born living with war, World War II.
1: Followed closely by the Korean War and then the Vietnam War.
0: And then there was the Cold War, which is actually one of the most peaceful periods of the last 80 years.
1: Followed by the Gulf War, the war in Afghanistan, the Iraq War, and the seemingly endless War on Terror.
0: Not to mention known military interventions in Somalia, Panama, and the Balkans. And God knows how many secret military operations. And now the war in Iran.
1: It's a freaking mess out there, yeah. But at least you got the Flower Power Hour.
0: We're now in our fifth year of spreading peace and love, one song at a time.
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1: We also heard Yes with Time and a Word, and Josh White with The Free and Equal Blues.
0: And we flash back now to our conversation with David Surkamp of the group Pavlov's Dog.
1: We love your song theme from Subway Sue, David, but there wasn't a TV show or a movie named Subway Sue, was there?
4: No, that was supposed to be Someday Soon, and Siegfried couldn't understand anything I was singing, and he thought I was singing Subway Sue instead of Someday Soon. So he wrote down Subway Sue, and I just wrote theme to as a joke in front of it, and it stuck.
5: That's funny.

0: Meanwhile, during the seventh inning stretch.
1: Hey, Jeremy, you want to hear a joke, man?
2: Yeah.
1: Why do they call a roach clip a roach clip?

the green zombie. 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

0: seven answers on the board. 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
1: And that was Cosmic Leprechaun, a song called Chasing Dollars.
0: Also Richie Havens. Open Our Eyes is on his 1969 album, Stonehenge.
1: Dr. John did his funky Walk on Gilded Splinters, a little psychedelic swamp rock inspired by New Orleans voodoo.
0: And Pavlov's Dog kicked that set off with the theme from Subway Sue.
1: Mandy Patinkin, Alan Watts, and Steve Harvey in Family Feud coughed up this hour's magic dust.
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0: And we go back to Neil Young's Harvest album for my long, deep closer.
1: Words Between the Lines of Age was inspired by Young's growing fame and the first cracks in his relationship with Carrie Snodgrass.
0: She was an American actress best known for her role in the movie Diary of a Mad Housewife.
1: They were together as a couple for about 5 years, from 70 to 75, and Carrie passed away in 2004.
0: First, a few words of wisdom from Albert Einstein.
1: Intellectuals solve problems. 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
8: So I was out on the weekend, humming the theme from Subway Sue, while chasing dollars on the Cripple Creek Ferry, somewhere down the crazy river. I was savoring time, and a word or two about being free and equal. Blues are not my thing, see, but living with war is not pride in the name of love. It's more like a walk on gilded splinters. If only someone could open our eyes to the words between the lines of ageless people from Alabama.

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1: Meanwhile, scientists have created the world's first tomatoes that smell like buttered popcorn. Okay, kind of sounds like they had a lab accident they're trying to pass off as a discovery. Oh, hey, great news. We cracked the old tomatoes smelling like buttered popcorn problem. 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
2: Do not listen.
0: Thank you.
3: Hey, I go to gal at the head of the creek, and I'm going up to see about two times a week. 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
1: 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Some people experience perfect calm. Some people sleep. Some people even reported having visions.
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2: It's like an incredible edible for your soul.
3: Remember, the journey is the prize.

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1: What?
2: What?
0: Did you hear that?
1: What?
3: Oh, this is sure stirring up some ghosts for me. She said there's one thing you gotta learn. Is not to be afraid of it. I said, no, I like it. I like it, it's good.

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1: Taking a little mosey somewhere down that crazy river with Robbie Robertson and Sam Lanas.
2: He's also known as Sam Bodine because he was with the Bodines. And what sounds like a female doing those backing vocals is actually him.
1: Folks think it's Maria McKee because she's in the music video, but it's actually Sam with his unusually high-pitched voice.
2: Also, Buffy St. Marie from her debut album, It's My Way. Cripple Creek, the tune, that was her playing the mouth bow.
1: When U2 went to the Chicago Peace Museum in 83, they saw an exhibit dedicated to Dr. Martin Luther King Jr.
2: And we heard the song they wrote about him, Pride in the Name of Love.
1: And Neil Young at the top with Alabama, backed by Ben Keith on pedal steel and Jack Nietzsche on piano.
2: Plus Tim Drum and Bass, Kenny Buttery drums, and backing vocals by David Crosby and Stephen Stills.
1: And we're featuring Neil Young this hour, mostly from that album Harvest.
2: Up next, another track from Harvest, recorded at Nashville's Quadraphonic Sound Studios in 71 with the help of the Stray Gators.
3: At that very moment, in another part of town.
4: A job that pays well.
5: Politician.
4: Nowhere in the world do politicians make a lot of money, but all over the world, they steal a lot of money. Yes, in America too, Donald Trump.
3: The Flower Power Hour.

0: meantime,
1: I'm here to tell you that this bullshit line that you get on all of the political shows from people is the system is a failure in Canada. It is not a failure in Canada. I never waited for anything in my life. I chose my own doctors. My mother never paid for a prescription. It was fantastic. And I just got back from Vancouver, and I keep hearing this, Canadians are so nice. Canadians are so nice. They can be nice because they have health care.

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It was the same as Chongqing, Quipa Chef, Chattanooga, Timbuktu blood. Those men who think they know the corpus is global and this unites the racist supremacy, flying in the face of old man chemistry and taking all the facts and trying to twist them. But you can't overthrow the circulatory system.

I couldn't leave that place, it was too interesting. So I said to the doc, give me some more of that scientific talk, talk, and he did. He says, melt yourself down to a crucible. Before you start to test it, and what have you got? 3,500 cubic feet of gas, that's the same for the upper and lower class. Well, I let that pass. Carbon, 22 pounds, 10 ounces. You mean that goes to princes, dukes, and counts of the mounts? Carbon, 22 pounds, 10 ounces. Iron, 57 grains. Not enough to keep a man in chains. 50 ounces of phosphorus is whether you're poor or prosperous. Hey, buddy, can you spare a match? Sugar, 6 dollar dairy lumps, free legal races for all nations. Then you take 22 teaspoons of sodium chloride, that's salt. And you add 30 quarts of H2O, that's water. Mix 2 ounces of lime, a pinch of chloride of potash, a drop of magnesia, a bit of sulfur, and a soup of hydrochloric acid, and you stir it all up, and what are you? You're walking drugstore. An international metabolistic cartel.

Some people will use a symbolism of the relationship of God to the universe, wherein God is, say, brilliant light, only somehow veiled, hiding underneath all these forms that you see as you look around. But the truth is funnier. It's your eardrum that evokes noise out of the air. You, by being this organ, call into being.

0: Neil Percival Young, born in Toronto in 1945, so he was born living with war, World War II.
1: Followed closely by the Korean War and then the Vietnam War.
0: And then there was the Cold War, which is actually one of the most peaceful periods over the last 80 years.
1: Followed by the Gulf War, the war in Afghanistan, the Iraq War, and the seemingly endless War on Terror.
0: Not to mention known military interventions in Somalia, Panama, and the Balkans. And God knows how many secret military operations.

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1: Hey, Jeremy, you want to hear a joke, man?
2: Yeah.
1: Why do they call a roach clip a roach clip?
2: I have no idea.
1: Because potholder was already...

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1: Slept.
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1: And that was Cosmic Leprechaun, a song called Chasing Dollars.
0: Also Richie Havens. Open Our Eyes is on his 1969 album, Stonehenge.
1: Dr. John did his funky Walk on Gilded Splinters, a little psychedelic swamp rock inspired by New Orleans voodoo.
0: And Pavlov's Dog kicked that set off with the theme from Subway Sue.
1: Mandy Patinkin, Alan Watts, and Steve Harvey in Family Feud coughed up this hour's magic dust.
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0: And we go back to Neil Young's Harvest album for my long, deep closer.
1: Words Between the Lines of Age was inspired by Young's growing fame and the first cracks in his relationship with Carrie Snodgrass.
0: She was an American actress best known for her role in the movie Diary of a Mad Housewife.
1: They were together as a couple for about 5 years, from 70 to 75, and Carrie passed away in 2004.
0: First, a few words of wisdom from Albert Einstein.
1: Intellectuals solve problems. 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
1: They just don't like the idea of America fighting an illegal and immoral war.
0: Well, if they don't like it, they can lump it.
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1: From Feature Story News in Washington, I'm Kate Fisher. U.S. President Donald Trump is reportedly weighing strikes on Iran following more threats to agree to a deal. The almost six-week ceasefire remains in place despite flagging diplomatic efforts to bring an end to the conflict. Nick Harper reports from Washington.
2: With the US president growing increasingly frustrated by Iran's response, there is now considerable concern in Washington that the US may be moving towards resuming hostilities with Iran. It's been reported that President Trump will convene a meeting of his national security advisers on Tuesday in the White House Situation Room to discuss options for military action. Last week, the president warned that the ceasefire with Iran, that has been in place for nearly 6 weeks, is on life support, and he gave it just a 1% chance of survival. On social media, he warned Iran that time is of the essence, and they better get moving fast to get a deal done.
1: Allies of UK Prime Minister Keir Starmer say he won't set out any timetable for his departure despite calls for him to do so. It comes as the prospect of the UK rejoining the European Union has been placed at the heart of a fight for the leadership of the governing Labour Party. Former Health Secretary Wes Streeting says the UK should attempt to regain EU membership in the future, as he confirms he'll join any leadership contest. Deputy Prime Minister David Lammy says that Keir Starmer is getting on with the job.
3: At the moment, let's be clear, there is no contest. There's a lot of speculation about contest. I recognise that. We've had a bad week, no doubt about that. We've had some own goals this week. 10 days, fine. 10 weeks, we're in trouble. Let us get back to unifying and delivering on behalf of the British people.
1: Hungary's new Prime Minister, Péter Magyar, is increasing pressure on President Tamás Szolyok after taking office this month. The dispute centres on whether officials linked to former Prime Minister Viktor Orbán should remain in key state positions. From Budapest, Pablo Gutierrez reports.
4: President Tamás Szolyok nominated Péter Magyar as prime minister after Magyar's Tisza party defeated Viktor Orbán's Fidesz party in April's election. Szolyok later approved Magyar's new cabinet. Magyar has since called on Szolyok to step down by the end of May, arguing the president remains tied to the political system built during Viktor Orbán's 16 years in power. Szolyok's office rejected the criticism, saying Hungary's constitution clearly defines the president's legal status and the conditions for remaining in office. The dispute comes as Magyar's government prepares political and economic reforms.
1: From bureaus worldwide, this is FSN.
5: With FSN Spotlight, I'm Simon Marks. We're going to spend some time today and tomorrow hearing the Chinese position on last week's state visit to Beijing by President Trump. On the face of it, the US leader did not get very far with President Xi Jinping. Much coveted trade deals were more limited than many of the CEOs accompanying the US leader had hoped. China was much more focused on drawing red lines for the US over the issue of Taiwan than White House officials may have anticipated. But what did China get out of the visit? Victor Gao is vice president of the Center for China and Globalization in Beijing.
6: President Trump restored the time-tested tradition of each sitting president of the United States ever since President Reagan making a state visit to China. And that tradition was broken by former President Biden. When he was president of the United States for 4 years, he didn't make a state visit to China. I would say President Biden was a Cold War presidency, and President Biden probably really didn't care about the fundamental interests of the American people.
5: Tomorrow, Taiwan, the toughest issue of all between Washington and China. Could it still completely derail the relationship and even spark a war between the United States and Beijing? We'll hear Victor Gao's views on those questions tomorrow. With FSN Spotlight, I'm Simon Marks.
1: Our main news again. U.S. President Donald Trump is reportedly weighing strikes on Iran following more threats to agree to a deal. Allies of UK Prime Minister Keir Starmer say he won't set out any timetable for his departure, despite calls for him to do so. And Hungary's new prime minister is increasing pressure on the country's president over whether officials linked to former Prime Minister Viktor Orban should remain in key state positions. And that's the latest feature story news.
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3: Now, let's just talk about what we can bring for dessert.
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1: From Feature Story News in New Delhi, I'm Neha Punia. U.S. President Donald Trump says he's called off a military attack on Iran scheduled for Tuesday after leaders of three Middle Eastern powers asked him to hold off. The social media post said he was ready to resume the war if a deal is not reached. Kate Fisher is in Washington.
2: There'd been no clear indication prior to Mr. Trump's post that the U.S. was preparing to strike Iran and end the fragile ceasefire. On his Truth Social platform, the president said he had informed U.S. military leaders that the attack was off in light of the request from the Qatari Emir, Saudi Crown Prince and the UAE president. He stated that serious negotiations are now taking place and that these leaders told him the deal will be very acceptable to the USA, as well as countries in the Middle East and beyond. The president said, though Tuesday's attack was off, the military should be prepared to go forward with a full, large-scale assault of Iran on a moment's notice in the event that an acceptable deal is not reached. Kate Fisher, Washington.
1: Two teenage gunmen have killed three at an Islamic center in San Diego, California, in what is suspected to be a hate crime. The gunmen took their own lives, the police say. Ira Spitzer is reporting.
3: There is no longer a danger to the public at large. Two teenage gunmen killed three people who were connected to the mosque at the Islamic Center, including one man who was a security guard who authorities say prevented more deaths potentially because of his heroic actions. But that security guard, as well as two other worshippers, apparently were shot. And then the two gunmen, who the authorities said were ages 17 and 19, they were found dead in a nearby vehicle.
1: The U.S. Justice Department is dropping a criminal fraud case against Asia's richest person, Gautam Adani, ending one of the highest-profile cases brought against the Indian conglomerate. This comes as another U.S. case involving alleged Iran sanctions violations linked to one of his companies has also been settled. It's seen as a major victory for the group, as Rebecca Bundon reports.
4: This comes after it emerged last month that Adani had been trying to invest $10 billion in the US, but that this case and the alleged Iran sanctions violations case, which has now been settled, were preventing the investment from taking place. The background to the US criminal fraud case is that Adani was accused of agreeing to pay $265 million in bribes to Indian officials to secure approval for Adani Green Energy to develop a major solar plant in India. Prosecutors alleged that U.S. investors were then misled by the company about its anti-corruption practices, helping it to raise billions of dollars. The investigations had weighed heavily on Adani since they were launched in 2024.
1: From bureaus worldwide, this is FSN.
5: With FSN Spotlight, I'm Simon Marks, with more today on China's perspective on last week's state visit by President Trump to Beijing. It's been widely noted that President Xi Jinping's warning to the US leader not to come to Taiwan's defense if and when China uses force to seize control of the island of Formosa served as a line in the sand, the Chinese say. The Taiwan issue will determine the possibility of more positive relations with the US. Victor Gao is vice president of the Center for China and Globalization in Beijing.
6: President Trump is known to be a transactional president, is very much chasing after one deal after another. I think it is absolutely important for China to make our case to President Trump so that he will have knowledge at first about what we really care about. Whenever the Taiwan issue pops up on his presidential radar screen, I hope President Trump will think about what he learned from President Xi Jinping and make a decision which I hope will be in the fundamental interests of the American people.
5: By which he means an outcome that avoids conflict. But short term, President Trump has a big decision to make. Is he going to approve $14 billion of US weapons for Taiwan? Congress has greenlit the deal, and many Republicans want their president to stand up to China on the issue. With FSN Spotlight, I'm Simon Marks.
1: The main news again. U.S. President Donald Trump says he's called off a military attack on Iran scheduled for Tuesday after leaders of three Middle Eastern powers asked him to hold off. Two teenage gunmen have killed three at an Islamic center in San Diego in California in what is suspected to be a hate crime. The U.S. Justice Department is dropping a criminal fraud case against Asia's richest person, Gautam Adani. And that is the latest feature story news. Neha Punia reporting.
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Hi everyone, I'm Craig Orndorff on the next Seems Like Old Times. It's our last dance. That's right, one final show with songs dedicated to dancing. And of course, we'll have the countdown and we'll head back to May of 1947. So come on by and listen to the memories on the next Seems Like Old Times.

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1: And now here's Gil Ernst with your North Klamath County weather forecast.
2: It's Tuesday and we're going to have sunshine today with a high near 70. And Tuesday night mostly clear with a low around 31. On Wednesday, mostly sunny skies with a high near 76 and northwest winds 5 to 10. Mostly clear skies Wednesday night with a low around 38 and northwest winds 5 to 10. On Thursday, mostly sunny skies with a high near 77 and a low around...
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1: And now here's Gil Ernst with your North Klamath County weather forecast.
2: It's Tuesday, and we're going to have sunshine today with a high near 70. And Tuesday night, mostly clear with a low around 31. On Wednesday, mostly sunny skies with a high near 76 and northwest winds 5 to 10. Mostly clear skies Wednesday night with a low around 38 and northwest winds 5 to 10. On Thursday, mostly sunny skies with a high near 77 and a low around 30.
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1: And now here's Gil Ernst with your North Klamath County weather forecast.
2: It's Tuesday, and we're going to have sunshine today with a high near 70. And Tuesday night, mostly clear with a low around 31. On Wednesday, mostly sunny skies with a high near 76 and northwest winds 5 to 10. Mostly clear skies Wednesday night with a low around 38 and northwest winds 5 to 10. On Thursday, mostly sunny skies with a high near 77 and a low around
3: 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The time is 2 o'clock.
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2: And now here's Gil Ernst with your North Klamath County weather forecast.
3: It's Tuesday, and we're going to have sunshine today with a high near 70, and Tuesday night mostly clear with a low around 31. On Wednesday, mostly sunny skies with a high near 76 and northwest winds 5 to 10. Mostly clear skies Wednesday night with a low around 38 and northwest winds 5 to 10. On Thursday, mostly sunny skies with a high near 77 and a low around 30.
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1: And now here's Gil Ernst with your North Klamath County weather forecast.
2: It's Tuesday, and we're going to have sunshine today with a high near 70, and Tuesday night mostly clear with a low around 31. On Wednesday, mostly sunny skies with a high near 76 and northwest winds 5 to 10. Mostly clear skies Wednesday night with a low around 38 and northwest winds 5 to 10. On Thursday, mostly sunny skies with a high near 77 and a low around
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1: And now here's Gil Ernst with your North Klamath County weather forecast.
2: It's Tuesday, and we're going to have sunshine today with a high near 70. And Tuesday night, mostly clear with a low around 31. On Wednesday, mostly sunny skies with a high near 76 and northwest winds 5 to 10. Mostly clear skies Wednesday night with a low around 38 and northwest winds 5 to 10. On Thursday, mostly sunny skies with a high near 77 and a low around
3: 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The time is 5:01.
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0: On a hot summer night, would you offer your throat to the wolf of the red roses?
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0: Yes.
1: Will he offer me his teeth?
0: Yes.
1: Will he offer me his jaws?
0: Yes.
1: Will he offer me his hunger?
0: Yes.
1: Again, will he offer me his hunger?
0: Yes.
1: And will he starve without me?
0: Yes.
1: Then does he love me?
0: Yes.
1: Yes.
0: On a hot summer night, would you offer your throat to the wolf with the red roses?
1: Yes.
0: I bet you say that to all the boys.

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Well, Mr. Utley, as we sit here in the shadow of the Diamond Head extinct volcano, I was going to introduce my good friend who's going to come out and help us on a couple of numbers. I was a big fan many, many years ago, Mr. Henry Capone. Come on out here, Henry. Yeah, bro.

Thank you, Pacific. Henry Capono, the Coral Reapers. We love you. Thank you all for a great Thursday night.

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I promise things won't end.

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2: We are sons and daughters of Adam and Eve. We must choose. But if we love him, we will walk in the path that he's established for us to his purpose and for his glory. And so our great cause tonight is to say, Lord, lead me in your way everlasting. Lead me in the path of righteousness, O God. Be alive in my life.
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1: 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Now, what do we mean by defense? Well, the heart is the source of our thoughts, our attitudes, and actions, and we've got to protect our hearts from anything that pulls us away from the Lord. You see, we have to guard our hearts from harmful influences. What we let into our minds and hearts shapes who we become. Just like a soldier defending his territory, believers have got to defend their spiritual lives through prayer and by living according to God's Word. So today, Pastor Jack teaches us that we need to remind ourselves of certain facts, that God, He is our refuge, He's our strength, He's here with us in times of trouble, and we are not to fear what this world can try to do to us. Now with his message called Disciplines of Defense, here's pastor and Bible teacher, Jack Hibbs.
2: We are his children, we have his eternal word, and if we act worthy of his protection, we will never be abandoned. Do you believe that, church? You are invincible if you are engaged in the things of God. Stay that way. What's the greatest defense against an evil age? Hey, you know what? For you and I, stay committed to what God's called us to. Don't move. Don't waver. That's why we need one another, to encourage each other along. I don't want to sound cold. I'm not cold when I say this. I have to confess, it's a discipline that I've learned. You're looking at a guy who's been mocked all his life. Because of that, I was a very violent man. Thank God he saved me. I tell you, thank God the Lord rescued me because I probably would have been in prison today or dead. I was mocked all my life for stuttering so bad I could hardly put a sentence together, couldn't even recite the wedding vows in my wedding because I stuttered so terribly. But all my life growing up, singled out, made fun of, I can tell you classrooms, I can see it in my mind's eye where the teacher said, stand on top of the desk and read the book. Hey class, you wanna have him wanna hear him read the book? To stand in front of people? No way. I used to fake getting sick so I would stay home from school because I couldn't face the people. And I can't tell you some of the other things that some gangs did. Oh, he stutters, let's do this. And they held me down and they had fun. Why am I saying this? Because all my life I grew up with this. If I don't defend myself, nobody will. And I began to hurt people. I'm not all that big. I'm 2'10", 5'10". Well, I am 2'10", but I'm not 2 feet, 10 inches. I'm 5'10", 2'10", and this is the smallest I've ever been. And I learned how to hurt people in football because I was so angry. And I could defend myself. And then I come to Jesus at the age of 19 and I find out, wait a minute, Jack, don't defend yourself any longer. Lord, are you what? Don't defend yourself any longer. That's what I do, Jack. I defend you now. Amen. And listen, even to this hour, I've learned this the hard way, but listen, I'm glad I learned it. When people attack you, when people write stuff in the newspaper about you, let it go, my friend. The truth's gonna come out someday and it will be glorious. And you need to stand like that. You need to be fearless. Paul said, none of these things move me. Why? Because he said, I know the one in whom I've been persuaded. At the end of the day, and I mean at the end of the day of eternity, when we stand before God, maybe sooner, you know? Maybe in this life. You stand there, God is your defense. Let him defend you. The wicked shall perish. That's God's business. Stand in the power of his might. Paul said in 2 Timothy 4:16, at my first defense, no one stood with me. All forsook me. May it not be charged against them. Verse 17, 2 Timothy 4, but the Lord stood with me and strengthened me. What a great word, huh? That's an awesome statement. I suggest that you and I stay away from the power that you and I have. It'll lead you to destruction. Let him be your defense. In Romans 12, 18, if it is possible, as much as it is possible, as much as it depends on you, live peaceably with all men. That's a great verse. Beloved, do not avenge yourselves, but rather give place to wrath. For it is written, vengeance is mine, I will repay, saith the Lord. Some of you maybe, well, not some of you, maybe. Almost every human being has got justified hurts in their life. You've really been hurt and you've really been wronged and you were really maligned and you were innocent in that thing and you're broken. Maybe you came home and found all of your furniture gone and your family gone. I don't know. Or that boss turned to you and with all that's going on in the company and all they fired you and you're the only loyal guy they had. I don't know, but they're justified hurts. You hurt, it's for real, and you're right. What are you gonna do about it? Go postal? Don't do that. What are you gonna do? You're gonna say, Lord, take care of it. May I tell you, David was very good at that. David prayed for his enemies. Did you know that? Yes. He prayed, dear Lord, break their teeth off in their mouth. He did.
4: Well, that's why I only read the New Testament.
2: Oh, yeah. Yeah, Paul said, Alexander the coppersmith did me much harm. May God repay him for all of his evil works done against me. Wow. Yes, we pray for our enemies that God would save them. But let his power be your defense. Number four, know what his word says. I'm going to give you a string of verses. Get ready. Here they go. Know what his word says. I'm just going to read it and we'll move on. 2 Timothy 4:14. I just said it. Alexander the coppersmith did me much harm. May the Lord repay him according to his works. Let the Lord deal with the problem. Number two, this is what his word says. Ephesians 3:20. Now to him who is able to do exceedingly abundantly above all that we can ask or think, according to the power that is at work within us. Some of you are not writing this down, and then you're going to come crying next week, and I'm not going to listen to you because you should have wrote it down. You're looking at me like I'm speaking some foreign language here. Proverbs 18:10, the name of the Lord is a strong tower. The righteous run into it, and they are safe. What a great verse to pray. Oh, Lord, your name is a strong tower. Come on. There's nobody watching but us. This is what I do. Lord, your name is a strong tower. I didn't say that to you. You said it to me. And so I want to see that tower. The Lord and I, we have a relationship. We have an understanding. I need to see your name as a strong tower. Lord, I'm going to run into it. You said I'll be saved. Here I come. Ready or not, I'm coming. Because I have nowhere to go. I'm coming to you. And I'm going to run into that strong tower, and I'm running now. Here I come. and you go. And you run and you put your hand to the plow and you do not look back. And you run to him. Psalm 61:1, hear my cry, O God, attend to my prayer. From the end of the earth I will cry to you. When my heart is overwhelmed, lead me to the rock that is higher than I. For you have been a shelter for me, a strong tower from the enemy. I will abide in your tabernacle forever. I will trust in the shelter of your wings. Who said that? David. You and I, listen, it is safe to say, in our life, we have never experienced the pain and the trauma that David experienced. Read his life. Much of the Bible, the Old Testament, is about his life. And it's a messed up life. Misunderstood, constantly. Attacked by everybody he knew. The Bible says in Proverbs 3:5, trust in the Lord with all your heart. Lean not on your own understanding. That word trust in Proverbs 3:5, mark it. This is amazing. The word means to be careless, carefree, safe, secure, bold, free. It means to be reckless. Look at that verse. Look at those screen. Be reckless in the Lord with all of your heart and lean not on your own understanding. Isn't that great? Be carefree in the Lord with all of your heart. Don't worry. You cannot stop a life that lives that verse alone in this world. You can't stop a person who will choose tonight to live that verse. Wherever you're at in the world, to say, you know what? I am going to trust in the Lord. And I'm not going to lean to my own understanding. With all of my heart, I'm coming to him. So here I come. It's an amazing thing to realize. Number five, be confident that his will is at work. Church, he does not sleep. I was speaking to a lieutenant general or whatever his title is in Israel. And I was blessed in the communication that was going on back and forth. And in the dialogue, I, being a pastor, a Gentile Christian, gave him a little bit of his Old Testament. I never speak to a Jew with New Testament, always Old Testament, because that's what they believe. And so you talk to a Jewish person using the Old Testament only. And it kind of rattled him because I used this verse. I said, listen, with all that I'm hearing, just remember this. He who keeps Israel shall never slumber nor sleep. And I cited that verse. And it kind of shook him a little bit. How'd you know that verse? Because it's in your book. How'd you know the book? I got a book. I got the book. Be confident that his will is at work. God does not sleep. There is no way that you and I can appreciate that fully without trials and difficulties.
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2: 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The confidence and the grace of God of those who were persecuted to death, bitterly mistreated, slandered, gossiped, physically attacked, mocked, sometimes by their own family, hated. Do we believe this next verse, church? Listen, we're going to have to wrap this up quickly. Do we believe this next verse? Don't say yes too quickly. I have my doubts. Romans 8:28. And we know, that word means that Paul assumes that his listeners, his readers, they know this. Know what? And we know that all things work together for good to those who love God, to those who are called according to his purposes, for whom he foreknew, he also predestined to be conformed to the image of his son. What in the world does that mean? This is it. Watch this. Keep that on the screen. This is great. For we know that all things, what do you think all means, anybody? All things work together for good to those who love God. Don't answer. Don't answer. Do you? Don't answer. To those who are called according to his purposes, for whom he foreknew. You know what's great? Watch this. Watch me. Look at this. See this? Am I going to go left or right? I went right. He knew I would go right before he ever made Jupiter and Saturn and Mars. Yeah, but what if you would have went left? He knew that too. He foreordained. He foreknew. He knew. And he knows. How can you and I escape his protection from heaven when he knows everything? You say, well, Jack, if he knows everything, why didn't he keep me from getting into that mess? Because Adam and Eve, that's in us. We are sons and daughters of Adam and Eve. We must choose. But if we love him, we will walk in the path that he's established for us to his purpose and for his glory. And so our great cause tonight is to say, Lord, lead me in your way everlasting. Lead me in the path of righteousness, O God. Be alive in my life. Psalm 46:1, God is my refuge and my strength, a very present help in trouble. Are you in trouble? Call on him. Therefore, we will not fear, even though the earth be removed and though the mountains be carried into the midst of the sea. And in California, that could be literal. Number six, we'll end with this. The disciplines of defense is remind yourself about the facts. This is what I love, and this is why I'm a Christian. Our faith is founded upon fact. I love that. I spent my former career in a laboratory. Physicians would come to our laboratory from all over the world, very top secret location. It was amazing. Incredible security, clearance, awesome. You thought you're going into NASA. And these doctors would come with these ideas, and they had these incredible things. You'd put stuff together and see, and now is this what you were thinking? Yeah, I think of that. And you put it together. Okay, let's see what happens. Just pump some blood through that baby and see if it's going to work. And you know what? You put the thought to the test because you took the concept and you made it something you could touch. And if you could touch it, and if it was someday maybe going to wind up in somebody's chest, then you better be able to see if you can break it now before you break it in somebody's body. And so you put it through the trial run. You know what? See this? For thousands of years, this has gone through the trial run of humanity. It has never, once, ever failed. We've failed, but it has not failed. And it shall never fail. So hear us. Facts only, church, and we'll end this. Facts only. Fact. Psalm 17:7. Show your marvelous loving kindness by your right hand. O you who save those who trust in you from those who rise up against them. Keep me as the apple of your eye, the cornea of your eye. Hide me under the shadow of your wings from the wicked who oppress me, from my deadly enemies who surround me. Make that your prayer. Fact, Isaiah 41:10. Fear not, I am with you. Be not dismayed, I am your God. I will strengthen you. Yes, I will help you. I will uphold you with my righteous right hand. Guess what? Coming from my office to the sanctuary, from the next building over, a little beautiful girl ran up to me in the courtyard. Pastor Jack, Pastor Jack, Pastor Jack, one of your kids. She said, I got something to tell you. I said, what is it? And she quoted Isaiah 41:10. And it was in my notes tonight. You know what that does to me? Yes, out of the mouth of babes. 2 Timothy 1:7, we're almost done. For God has not given us a spirit of fear, but of power and of love and of a sound mind. Fact, Psalm 16:8, I have set the Lord always before my face because he has at my right hand, I shall not be moved. Fact, Psalm 62:6, he only is my rock and my salvation. He is my defense, I shall not be moved. Fact, Nahum 1:7, the Lord is good, a stronghold in the day of trouble, and he knows those who trust in him. And all God's people said, amen. Amen. Father, we thank you for the God that you are. You are amazing. You are the God who never fails. And Lord, your Bible tells us that if we trust you, we will never be put to shame. Lord, there's that thing in life, it's almost built in. Maybe we set up camp at the beach, we got the umbrella, we got the chairs, we got the blankets, we got the ice chest laid out, and we look so happy, so secure, so relaxed, and a wave comes. And there's chairs and blankets and hats and donuts everywhere. And we look like a fool. Pitched our tent a little too close. And Lord, tonight there are people who are pitching their tent and have pitched their tent too close to this world. For us in this room, Lord God, we thank you so much that you have moved our tents. You've moved us. You saved us. You said, hey, why don't you come over here? This world is a storm. This world is a rage. We thank you that we have you as our rock. And we pray tonight for anyone who does not know the stability of having Jesus as their rock, that that would change tonight. Church, as heads are bowed right now and eyes are closed, maybe tonight's the night where you want to trust in the God of the Bible that you've heard about tonight. No matter where you're at right now, you can say, Lord Jesus, I want to know you as this Lord, the Lord of the Bible. I want to put my trust in you. I want to know your salvation. I want to know about you being the rock of my soul, to be my defender in a wicked age, in a dangerous world, to repair, Lord, my broken heart, my broken family, my broken life, to remove the sin of my soul from me forever. Friend, if that's your desire tonight, right now, right where you're at, you can say, dear Lord Jesus, forgive me now. I believe, according to the Bible, that says that Jesus died on the cross for my sins. I choose tonight to believe that. And your Bible says that he rose from the grave on the third day for my eternal life. And I choose to believe that. And I thank you, God, that you're inviting me to a faith that is founded upon fact. And so while heads are bowed and eyes are closed tonight, you're saying, Pastor Jack, I'm receiving Jesus as my Lord and Savior. If that's your heart's desire right now, I'm going to ask you to put your hand up and I'll see your hand and I'll just pray for you. Put your hand up. Don't be shy. God bless you to my right. You can put your hand down. Anyone else? God bless you in the middle. Anyone else? Over here to my left. God bless you. Over here too. God bless you. You're making a decision right now for Jesus. God bless you. God bless you too. Father, for these who have raised their hands, Lord, we pray right now that as they have confessed that truth, Lord God, that you would fill them with your spirit, and Lord God, that you'd give them the overwhelming reality of who you are, because you're a God who lives and you've chosen to live inside of us, and that's amazing. And so, Father, right now, come upon these as they have raised their hand, not by some physical manifestation, but by an internal spiritual commitment. Father, we pray that you would bless them in their journey with you. We ask it in Jesus' name, and all God's people said, amen.
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6: And now here's Gil Ernst with your North Klamath County weather forecast.
7: It's Tuesday, and we're going to have sunshine today with a high near 70, and Tuesday night mostly clear with a low around 31. On Wednesday, mostly sunny skies with a high near 76 and northwest winds 5 to 10. Mostly clear skies Wednesday night with a low around 38 and northwest winds 5 to 10. On Thursday, mostly sunny skies with a high near 77 and a low around
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1: And now here's Gil Ernst with your North Klamath County weather forecast.
2: It's Tuesday, and we're going to have sunshine today with a high near 70. And Tuesday night, mostly clear with a low around 31. On Wednesday, mostly sunny skies with high near 76 and northwest winds 5 to 10. Mostly clear skies Wednesday night with a low around 38 and northwest winds 5 to 10. On Thursday, mostly sunny skies with high near 77 and a low around 30.
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3: 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That's right, one final show with songs dedicated to dancing. 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
1: And now here's Gil Ernst with your North Klamath County weather forecast.
2: It's Tuesday and we're starting this day with a low of 34. Going to have sunshine in our area today with a high near 67 and northwest wind 6 to 11 this afternoon. Partly cloudy skies return tonight with the low around 32 and northwest winds 8 to 13. Could also have some gusts as high as 18. Sunshine greets us on Wednesday with a high near 71, north winds 5 to 7 in the afternoon. Wednesday night, partly cloudy with a low around 32 and northwest winds 5 to 9. More sunshine Thursday with a high near 75 and a low around 35.
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2: It's Tuesday and we're starting this day with a low of 34. Going to have sunshine in our area today with a high near 67 and northwest wind 6 to 11 this afternoon. Partly cloudy skies return tonight with a low around 32 and northwest winds 8 to 13. Could also have some gusts as high as 18. Sunshine greets us on Wednesday with a high near 71, north winds 5 to 7 in the afternoon. Wednesday night, partly cloudy with a low around 32 and northwest winds 5 to 9. More sunshine Thursday with a high near 75 and a low around 35.
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1: And now here's Gil Ernst with your North Klamath County weather forecast.
2: It's Tuesday, and we're starting this day with a low of 34. Going to have sunshine in our area today with a high near 67 and northwest wind 6 to 11 this afternoon. Partly cloudy skies return tonight with the low around 32 and northwest winds 8 to 13. Could also have some gusts as high as 18. Sunshine greets us on Wednesday with a high near 71, north winds 5 to 7 in the afternoon. Wednesday night, partly cloudy with a low around 32 and northwest winds 5 to 9. More sunshine Thursday with a high near 75 and a low around 35.
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1: And now here's Gil Ernst with your North Klamath County weather forecast.
2: It's Tuesday and we're starting this day with a low of 34. Going to have sunshine in our area today with a high near 67 and northwest wind 6 to 11 this afternoon. Partly cloudy skies return tonight with the low around 32 and northwest winds 8 to 13. Could also have some gusts as high as 18. Sunshine greets us on Wednesday with a high near 71, north winds 5 to 7 in the afternoon. Wednesday night partly cloudy with a low around 32 and northwest winds 5 to 9. More sunshine Thursday with a high near 75 and a low around 35.
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1: And now here's Gil Ernst with your North Klamath County weather forecast.
2: It's Tuesday and we're starting this day with a low of 34. Going to have sunshine in our area today with a high near 67 and northwest wind 6 to 11 this afternoon. Partly cloudy skies return tonight with the low around 32 and northwest winds 8 to 13. Could also have some gusts as high as 18. Sunshine greets us on Wednesday with a high near 71, north winds 5 to 7 in the afternoon. Wednesday night partly cloudy with a low around 32 and northwest winds 5 to 9. More sunshine Thursday with a high near 75 and a low around 35.
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0: Have Gun, Will Travel. Starring Mr. John Daner as Paladin. San Francisco, 1875. The Carlton Hotel, headquarters of a man called Paladin.
1: Hey, boy.
2: Oh, yes, sir, Mr. Paladin.
1: Help me with these bags, will you?
2: Oh, yes, Mr. Paladin. You go away again so soon?
1: It seems Mr. Edgar Potts in Tucson needs my services.
2: Oh, yes, sir.
1: I know Mr. Potts. He is not a good man, but he's a rich one.
2: Oh, you make lots of money, eh, Mr. Paladin?
1: Well, that's my plan. Look, hey, boy, this came up very suddenly. I've had to cancel my engagements for this week. Will you see that these notes are delivered?
2: Oh, yes, sir. Let me see. Missy Dilly Clark, Kitty O'Connor, Adelaide Smith, Jesse Donahue, Francesca Valise, Mabel Hart, and Major John B. Culpepper.
1: Thursdays, I play chess.

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1: Glass of rye, bartender.
2: Yes, sir. There you are. Come in on the stage.
1: Yeah.
2: Figure to stay a while in Brotherton?
1: No, as soon as they get that axle fixed, I'm going on to Tucson.
2: Where are you from?
1: San Francisco.
2: Great little town, Frisco.
1: Yeah. Noisy in Brotherton. What's going on?
2: Well, now, wait till I get around there. We'll just go have a look-see.
3: Rewind the engine. We told you it was going to happen.
4: Now, you listen to me. You get rid of every head of that disease stock on your place, engine. But we'll do more than keep you within your boundaries. We'll burn you out. House, hide, and hair.
2: I guess it ain't nothing. Might as well go back and finish your drink.
1: He shot that Indian's horse.
4: Now, you take that carcass away and burn it. There's sickness enough without you savages bringing in more. Come on, Petey.
1: Who are those men?
2: The one on the big roan's McNally. The other's Peavy, his foreman.
1: And the Indian?
2: Joe Whitehorse. He's got a little ranch, borders on McNally's spread.
1: I see.
2: He's an educated Indian. They're the worst kind.
1: Yeah, I'm sure of it. Why did he kill his horse? Rough him up like that?
2: I don't know. It ain't my problem, mister.
1: Where's the livery stable?
2: North end of town.

0: White Horse?
1: Yes?
0: My name is Paladin. This is my card.
1: Have gun, will travel. I see. Thank you, Mr. Paladin.
0: Not interested?
1: If I had money to hire you, I wouldn't be hiking 20 miles carrying this saddle. I would have another horse.
0: I happen to be going your way. Why don't you put your saddle over this other horse of mine? No obligation.
1: It is right to tell you, even if I had money, I would not hire you. I don't hold with men who follow the gun.
0: I agree, Mr. Whitehorse. It's not a practical business, but 20 miles is a long walk.
1: And this is a heavy saddle. I accept your kind offer, Mr. Paladin.

0: 150 prime, healthy cows. Now 10 are dead. The rest ready to fall. They keep losing weight, dying.
1: Has a veterinary looked at them?
0: I can't get him to come out and look. I am a mission Indian, educated Indian. I have few friends among my own people and fewer among yours.
1: Yes, I saw an example of that back there in Brotherton.
0: They don't want me in that town. I can't trade in the stores. I buy supplies through the man who runs the pharmacy. The only one who will admit that we are human. Wait, rein up, Mr. Paladin. There. There ahead. My land.
1: Looks like land a man would fight for.
0: I paid for that land. I'm willing to fight. I don't know how.

0: You. You friends with him or just passing through?
1: You ask that like a man hoping for the wrong answer.
0: You working for an Indian?
1: He hasn't hired me yet.
0: You're half a mile from his boundary line. You aim to keep going?
1: I thought I might.
0: It ain't that simple, mister. You can ride in on that horse, but you try to ride out and he'll go down with a slug in his head. No animal comes off on that ranch, yours or nobody's.
2: Mr. Paladin, he means what he says. You saw that in town. You're going to lose two good horses. I'll walk the rest of the way.
1: You'll ride. You've used my horse for 15 miles, and I expect the man who's done that to rub him down and ask me to sit at table.
2: You will be most welcome.
0: All right, then. Ride on in. But you'll be sorry.
3: I was a teenage James. That's right, I was a teenage James, living in a lovely scratch on the tile bathroom floor. I came in on a saddle chew, and then I moved to the floor. There were millions of us, James, playing rock around the sink or hide and infect. My hostess was a wonderful woman. Every week she'd splash you all around us with nice warm soap and water. 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Lysol kills James. It was murder.
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3: We're looking for a new bathroom to live in. How about yours?

0: More coffee?
1: Oh, yes. Please, Mrs. Whitehorse.
0: So, you are a gunfighter, Mr. Paladin.
1: Well, Mrs. Whitehorse, I have a certain talent with weapons. When people in trouble need such a talent, I hire it out to them.
0: I see. Is a gunfighter expensive, Mr. Paladin?
1: I have expensive tastes.
0: Joseph, I like my home. I want to stay here. I think all we need right now is time.
2: Every day more stock dying. Quarantine around me, that means I must sneak off my own land
0: but
2: like a
0: thief. But with time, Joseph, we can find out what is sickening our cattle. We can build a healthy herd. Joseph, if Mr. Paladin can scare them into leaving us alone...
2: I will not have that kind of thing, Martha.
0: But we must do something. Mr. Paladin, we do not have any money to pay you, but this is rich land. We will give you a part of it, if you will fight for your part and for ours.
1: I'll talk with these men. In the meantime, thanks for your hospitality.
0: It was our pleasure.
2: I'll walk out with you. Take care, Mr. Paladin. McNally is a violent man.
1: You told Peavy he'd have to pay you for that horse he shot. I don't mind taking over the debt. I'll trade you the horse you came home on.
2: Ah, that's a good horse. You cheat yourself.
1: Well, maybe I'll get Peavy to throw in something else of value.
2: Mr. Paladin. Well, perhaps you won't understand. Men differ.
1: What do you mean?
2: When I walk out of my house onto my own land, gives me a good feeling. I love this place. It has given me pain, but there is something. This is mine. This handful of earth here. This is mine.
1: Certainly. It's just like a... Wait.
2: Hmm?
1: Your handful of earth there. Where? Oh, yeah. Here. Put in this handkerchief. Here, in the handkerchief. Good.
2: I don't understand. Strange man, Mr. Paladin.
1: That's right, and I've just had a strange notion.

0: I'll see you again, Mr. Whitehorse. At the boundary of the White Horse Ranch, I dismounted to close the fenced gate. The first rifle shot came high into my right. The second shot killed my horse. Both of them had come from somewhere in the brush behind me. I had an idea who had fired them, and I had the score to settle with.
1: Sure looks like you're afoot, don't it?
0: You did that shooting?
1: It's his Indian boundary.
0: That's a bad habit you have, Peavy, killing horses.
1: I warned you.
0: I remember. Now I'll use your horse to take me into town.
1: You lay a finger on that bridle, you Indian. Look!
0: You can tell McNally what happened. He'll find me in town.

0: this the only pharmacy in town?
1: Oh, yes. My name's Reinhardt. What can I do for you?
0: You know the White Horses.
1: Oh, you mean our thieving, scalping, overeducated local Indian. I do. Oh, and before you say your piece, let me inform you that this is the only store in town that'll do business with them. And proud to say it. Now, what's on your mind?
0: Are you set up to make a chemical analysis, Mr. Reinhardt?
1: Chemical analysis? Son, I've got the most complete laboratory south of San Francisco, back there just gathering dust. Where's there a place for science in a town where they bury a chicken head by the light of the moon to get rid of warts? Let me tell you something, mister. McNally, he tells the citizens how to think. And speaking of the devil...
0: McNally? He's probably looking for me.
1: Oh, what for?
0: Here, take this.
1: What in tarnation do you want me to do with a clod of dirt?
0: Now, we're only supposing, Mr. Reinhardt. Run a test on this, and I'll talk to you later.
1: Okay, but it don't make any sense.
0: Gentlemen.
2: You pistol whip my foreman, steal his horse?
0: I disciplined your foreman, Mr. McNally. As to the horse, Peavy owed Joe Whitehorse for the one he shot. I took over the debt and settled it.
2: You working for Whitehorse? Kind of men are we breeding that takes wages from an engine?
0: I couldn't get a dollar out of him. He doesn't have one, that's why I'm here.
2: Well, if you're not with the engine, what's on your mind?
0: I want to be hired.
2: We're doing all right.
0: You're wasting your time trying to starve Whitehorse out.
2: You don't have to starve. I offered to buy his place.
0: At a profit?
2: I offered him $10,000.
0: Why are you so anxious to own his land?
2: His land's good, and there's water, and I don't aim to raise my children next to some savage. Besides, he's aiming to let that cattle sickness spread over the whole range, wipe us all out on account of he hates us so.
0: Perhaps I can persuade him to sell.
2: How?
0: His willingness will increase in ratio to the size of my fee. How willing do you want him to be?
2: All right, you're hired. Get on out to his place.
0: First, you go to the bank and draw some money. I think White Horse would want to be paid off in cash.
2: That's a lot to trust you with.
0: Well, then you carry it. And carry an additional $2,000, Mr. McNally. My fee.
2: $2,000? How much money do you think I have?
0: How much do you hate Indians? I have some business in the pharmacy here. Then I'll see you at the White Horse Ranch.
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0: He's waiting outside there, Mr. Whitehorse. You've already overtaxed his patience.
1: You didn't understand me, Mr. Paladin. I won't sell.
0: You can do a lot with that cash.
1: I won't be pushed off my land. I stay here.
0: I told McNally you'd sell.
1: Then you tell him you were mistaken.
0: And lose my fee.
2: Why do you ask my husband to do this thing?
0: Because it's my considered opinion he should sell to McNally.
1: And if it is not my opinion, if I say I stand up to that gun of yours?
0: I think that would make everything very uncomfortable.
2: We ask only to live in peace, to have a home to build for ourselves and for those who come after, and you... You are no better than the other.
1: Martha should not have done that, no matter what. Forgive her, Mr. Paladin. Martha carries our first child. She is upset.
2: What kind of a world have we to offer our child? Sign it, Joseph. Sign the paper. Here is ink, a pen. Give them their bill of sale. We will find some place to live in peace.
1: Yeah. You have earned your money.
0: I'll tell McNally he can come in and take possession.
2: Mr. Paladin, one day you will meet a gun faster than yours.
0: That's probably true, Mrs. Whitehorse. All right, McNally.
3: All set, huh?
0: All set.
3: Yeah, I got no respect for critters. Knows he ain't wanted, but hangs on anyway. In old days, he'd be long gone by now.
0: You've made your point, Mr. McNally.
1: Here is your bill of sale, McNally. It is your ranch now.
3: And you got the money? That does it.
0: Not quite. Let's not forget $2,000.
3: Oh, sure. See me in town.
0: I see you now, McNally.
3: Oh. Oh, well. Here.
0: Thank you.
3: White Horse, learn something from his business. You Indians have reservations all over the country. That's where you belong.
0: Mr. McNally is a man of deep prejudices.
3: And not soft about him, neither.
0: Ooh, anything but soft. If it hadn't been for your sickly stock, he'd have found another reason to starve you out.
2: He did not starve us out. It was your gun that drove us off our land.
0: My gun did you a favor, Mrs. Whitehorse. This land is useless. It's poison. Don't try to pasture cows here, McNally. They'll die.
3: I'll get rid of that disease. I'll burn everything down to the dirt.
0: But you can't burn the dirt, and that's where the poison is.
3: You're crazy.
0: I had the soil analyzed. It contains a certain element that affects all vegetation. It's called molybdenum, if you want to investigate it.
1: On my land?
0: McNally's land. I remembered that I'd seen this cattle sickness once before down on the San Joaquin Range.
3: So you knew this?
0: Suspected it. Mr. Reinhardt verified it.
3: If this is true...
0: It's true.
1: But then I cannot keep this money.
0: Oh, yes, you can.
3: You dirty lying cheat.
0: Good day, Mr. McNally.
3: Indian lover.
1: Mr. Paladin.
0: I'm sorry I had to do it this way, but it's difficult to conspire with an honest man. Mrs. Whitehorse, I want to leave this fee for Mr. McNally as a gift for your child who is yet to be born.
2: That is a great deal of money, Mr. Paladin. I cannot take it.
0: Oh, please accept it. For your child, with my apologies for this imperfect world we have to offer him, and my hopes for a better one in his lifetime.
2: Thank you, Mr. Paladin.
4: Oh, Mr. Paladin, welcome.
0: Hello, hey boy.
4: Did you serve the most unworthy but very rich Mr. Potts?
0: No, I was delayed, and when I got to Tucson, Mr. Potts was dead. His wife shot him.
4: Oh, then you don't make lots of money. Your whole trip be wasted, eh? Too bad.
0: Not at all, hey boy. On the contrary, I found it quite rewarding.
4: Oh, you have someone wait for you upstairs in room.
0: Oh, well now.
4: Yes, Major John B. Culpepper. It's Thursday. Remember?

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Tonight's story was written by Herb Meadow and adapted for radio by Ann Dowd. Featured in the cast were Lawrence Dobkin, Harry Bartell, Lillian Byatt, Joseph Kearns, Edgar Barrier, and Barney Phillips. Hugh Douglas speaking. 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
1: And now here's Gil Ernst with your North Klamath County weather forecast.
2: It's Tuesday and we're starting this day with a low of 34. Going to have sunshine in our area today with a high near 67 and northwest wind 6 to 11 this afternoon. Partly cloudy skies return tonight with a low around 32 and northwest winds 8 to 13. Could also have some gusts as high as 18. Sunshine greets us on Wednesday with a high near 71, north winds 5 to 7 in the afternoon. Wednesday night, partly cloudy with a low around 32 and northwest winds 5 to 9. More sunshine Thursday with a high near 75 and a low around 35.
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1: And now here's Gil Ernst with your North Klamath County weather forecast.
2: It's Tuesday and we're starting this day with a low of 34. Going to have sunshine in our area today with a high near 67 and northwest wind 6 to 11 this afternoon. Partly cloudy skies return tonight with the low around 32 and northwest winds 8 to 13. Could also have some gusts as high as 18. Sunshine greets us on Wednesday with a high near 71, north winds 5 to 7 in the afternoon. Wednesday night partly cloudy with a low around 32 and northwest winds 5 to 9. More sunshine Thursday with a high near 75 and a low around 35.
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10: Well, life on the farm is kind of laid back, ain't much an old country boy like me can't hack. 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
1: And now here's Gil Ernst with your North Klamath County weather forecast.
2: It's Tuesday and we're starting this day with a low of 34. Going to have sunshine in our area today with a high near 67 and northwest wind 6 to 11 this afternoon. Partly cloudy skies return tonight with a low around 32 and northwest winds 8 to 13. Could also have some gusts as high as 18. Sunshine greets us on Wednesday with a high near 71, north winds 5 to 7 in the afternoon. Wednesday night, partly cloudy with a low around 32 and northwest winds 5 to 9. More sunshine Thursday with a high near 75 and a low around 35.
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1: And now here's Gil Ernst with your North Klamath County weather forecast.
2: It's Tuesday and we're starting this day with a low of 34. Going to have sunshine in our area today with a high near 67 and northwest winds 6 to 11 this afternoon. Partly cloudy skies return tonight with the low around 32 and northwest winds 8 to 13. Could also have some gusts as high as 18. Sunshine greets us on Wednesday with a high near 71, north winds 5 to 7 in the afternoon. Wednesday night partly cloudy with a low around 32 and northwest winds 5 to 9. More sunshine Thursday with a high near 75 and a low around 35.
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